0: latest news on the hour.
1: Two companies have been shortlisted to potentially buy the embattled wireless steelworks in South Australia. The federal and state governments have been searching for a buyer since the operator GFG Alliance entered administration last year. The facility is the only manufacturer of rail in Australia and produces the vast majority of the nation's structural steel. SA Premier Peter Malinauskas told the ABC Australian firm BlueScope did not make the shortlist.
2: M Resource has been an Australian-owned enterprise, principally owned by billionaire Matt Lattimore, and then Jindal, which is one of the world's largest steel producers, which is an Indian company. And BlueScope still retained its right of last offer under the agreement that we have with them.
1: The federal government is set to announce a major overhaul of Australia's employment system today. The current system, which helps people find a job, described as a one-size-fits-all model, is set to be replaced by a three-tiered system. It comes after a 2023 parliamentary inquiry found there was too much of a focus on kicking people off welfare instead of helping them to get a job. Employment Minister Amanda Rishworth will outline the changes in a speech to the National Press Club today. The New South Wales State Emergency Service is urging communities across the state's north and east to prepare for flash flooding and minor river rises. Widespread rainfall and thunderstorms are forecast over the coming days. Daily totals of 20 to 40 millimetres are likely, with localised falls up to 80 millimetres possible. Day two of a renewed search for a four-year-old boy is underway in South Australia. Gus was last seen at a remote property near Yunta 8 months ago. Police hope recent rain could uncover new evidence. Gus's disappearance has been declared a major crime, though no charges have been laid. Research shows rates of early onset bowel cancer could double every 20 years if current trends continue. Each year, nearly 1,900 Australians are diagnosed with the disease, equivalent to about 5 new cases every day. Medical oncologist and Bowel Cancer Australia spokesperson Dr. Prasad Kure says new approaches are urgently needed to detect and treat the disease in younger patients.
3: The decade trend for young men is 6.7%, while it is 10.1% for young women. The second issue is that young women get pregnant in this age group, and pregnancy always makes it harder to diagnose cancer. So it is particularly affecting young women disproportionately, not just in numbers, but in the quality of the outcomes they have.
1: Surveys are being carried out in Queensland's Moreton Bay region to determine the koala population and guide conservation efforts. Drones mounted with thermal cameras are being used to detect koalas, with field personnel and detection dogs on the ground collecting scats for health analysis. Surveys will be undertaken between 10 p.m. and 5 a.m. from now until the 11th of June, with the results expected later this year. Turning to sport, New South Wales and Queensland are finalising preparations ahead of tonight's men's State of Origin opener in Sydney. 10 players will make their debut: Ethan Strange, Tolu Kula, Blake Brayley, Adam Fanua-Blake, Victor Radley and Casey McLean for the Blues, and Sam Walker, Jojo Fifita, Max Plath and Britton Nicara for the Maroons. And in cricket, Mitch Marsh has been ruled out of Australia's one-day international series against Pakistan with an ankle injury. Josh Inglis will captain the team in the absence of Marsh, Pat Cummins and Travis Head.
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0: It's KC and the Sunshine Band here on at Your Community Radio, Hot FM. Morning, it's Silco. We're out and about and we've landed at the Sunraysia Early Settlers Museum here at the old Kumeala Packers building in Dayton. It's a bit of a kickstart for this year's Chafee Festival. Plenty happening, so make sure you keep it right here on Your Community Radio over the next hour and a half, 2 hours or so. We're a little bit behind schedule because the technical gremlins were causing us a little bit of grief, but fingers crossed that we can get things going. And I reckon if we can get her set up in a moment, we'll have Julie Jewell to have a chat to. We'll just get her set up so she's comfortable and I'll press the button. Julie, have you got me?
1: Ah, good morning. Good morning, listeners.
0: Great to have you on the airwaves. It's been a little bit of a battle with the internet. We've tried Starlink, we've tried the traditional modems, but I think we finally managed to get the tick in the box and we're ready to have a chat to you. Of course, you're from the Chafee Trail Reference Group. Is this the first time that a Chafee Festival event has been held here at the Sunraysia Early Settlers Museum?
1: Oh, it certainly is. We're very excited because this is the first time we've actually involved the New South Wales side of the river, which is obviously a really important part of our community.
0: Yeah.
1: But an opportunity hasn't existed before, but now the Sunraysia Early Settlers Museum is a great location to have a bit of a talk fest this morning that we're having with Christopher Urquhart, who's just arrived from Broken Hill, just driven down this morning, and he's going to talk and relate his history to the Chafees, and he's the great-grandfather of Hurtle Pegler. So if there's anybody listening out there that would like to or had family connections with the Peglers, and obviously they were closely related also to the Chafees.
0: Correct.
1: In the fact that when W.B. Chafee, obviously the first president of the Mildura Club, Hurtle Pegler was the vice chair or vice president, and subsequently when W.B. passed away, Hurtle Pegler took over and they were good mates and there was some business dealings, I understand, as well.
0: But fantastic.
1: We've got great grandparents from both now Hurtle Pegler and from W.B. Chafee in attendance today.
0: That's amazing. You're working hard. The glasses are fogging up there when you come across. You're under the pump. How long does this year's festival run for, Julie?
1: Well, we have it operating from today, the 27th, right through to Sunday, the 31st of May, which is traditionally known as Mildura Day.
0: Yeah.
1: And that was the day the Chafee brothers actually signed the indenture, which made officially Australia's first irrigation colony development.
0: Okay, now can you suggest the best way that people can get involved, where we can go to find out more when it comes to the Chafee Festival?
1: Well, look, we have the best bet is either internet, which is, it's not always accessible to some people, I understand. There is a website that has everything on it, and that's very simply to be able to find explore at thechafeetrail.com.au. However, that will be thechafeetrail.com.au, and an email if you need to further information, or phone the Visitor Information Centre in Mildura. They're very helpful there, and that number, of course, is 50188380. And the program this week starts off today, so if you're in the Dayton, Kumeala, Wentworth, Baronga, even Golgol, Mildura, Merbein areas, you've still got 20 minutes to get out here, and you'll hear Christopher Urquhart talking about his reflection on the Pegler life as a pastoralist and his connection to the pioneering irrigation era that was led by, obviously, George and W.B. Chafee. So we've got morning tea happening now. Hence, I think that's what I was running from, Pat.
0: Well, I better let you get back to it because there's plenty of people starting to come across and get their tea and coffee and their snacks. So we might check in with you a little bit later on, if that's okay.
1: Oh, that would be great. Thanks, everybody. Enjoy the Chafee Festival.
0: Okay. Good on you, Julie. Thank you very much. We're going to be here till around about midday today, so make sure you keep listening. And if, as Julie says, you're in the vicinity, pop down and check it out. We've already got a good roll-up early for the 10 a.m. start, so plenty more ahead. So too, musically, as we look forward to Tina Arena and Melissa Etheridge here on Hot FM.
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0: 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G'day, Silco on your radio. Aside from this special event where we are at the moment out at the Sunraysia Early Settlers Museum, this year's Chafee Festival will feature a step behind Mildara Winery. From 9:30 on Saturday morning, you can take a tour of the original winery built by WB Chafee, Australian Vintage Limited is what it's called these days, I reckon. Saturday night from 7pm at the Merbein RSL Rooms, Chafee Trail Reference Group Merbein member Bernadette Wells will present a tribute to WB Chafee's role at the Mildara Winery. The evening will also include two films along with a light supper. Then on Sunday at 2pm, the Langtree Hall matinee movie rounds out the celebrations. The highlight set to be a special edition of Frames of History produced by Ian McWilliams. For more info, you can head online, allthews.thetrafeechail.com.au. 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Going to head off for a few sponsor messages then. On the other side, Don Henley and Aerosmith. 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

0: 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He is the Secretary of the Sunraysia Early Settlers Museum. Alan, welcome. I'll turn you on. Try that again.
1: That even works better. Thank you.
0: Now, the first question I want to ask, how did the Early Settlers Museum here in Denton get to be a part of the Chaffey Festival?
1: Well, we're at the early stages of our development, obviously, as you'll see around. But we are the Sunraysia Early Settlers Museum. So we really have to have connections into Victoria and into the history of, obviously, the Victorian side of the river. The irrigation industry is a key part of the history of this region, and hence Chaffey's. They were significant in Mildura. I think that's probably a pretty fair call.
0: Significant is a pretty key word, isn't it?
1: How did we get more involved in detail? Well, back in about 1893, a combination of design from a company in England called McLaren's, who built steam traction engines, and George Chaffey, together they cooked up what is the world's oldest, well, first rotary hoe.
0: There you go.
1: 1893, 30 years before you could buy a Howard.
0: Yeah.
1: It was powered by a steam traction engine. We probably would have weighed about 10 tonnes.
0: Yes.
1: All we've got left is the hoe. They only built two of them, but both came to Mildura.
0: Mm.
1: And we've got the hoe of one of them. So we've put that back together so it looks like a hoe. It's about 8 foot coverage, which was pretty big. Even today, it's pretty big for a rotary hoe.
0: Yeah.
1: And one of the local artists around here, Judy Battali, has done some artwork. She's painted the what was originally the traction engine that pulled the thing.
0: Okay.
1: So we're going to have an unveiling of that today.
0: Ooh, that's exciting.
1: With Alec McCracken, and it was his grandfather who had the hoe originally.
0: Mm-hmm.
1: And Judy, of course, because she's done the artwork.
0: Yeah, lovely. For those who haven't been over to have a look around, what does the museum have to offer, Alan?
1: At the moment, I think we offer large amounts of work as we get organised.
0: Yes.
1: We're open for groups by arrangement and on a few days. Occasionally, not routinely. I think it's a pretty fair call. We're accumulating a significant collection of local history.
0: Yep.
1: There isn't anything like this in Sunraysia, which is perhaps a little bit of a puzzle to us, but let's seize the opportunity and we'll do it here.
0: Yeah.
1: I really want to acknowledge that we've got exceptionally good support from Wentworth Council and from the Kumeyala Club and from the Community Bank in Wentworth. Their support's been critical to get us to this stage. And it's been outstanding support. I can't praise their involvement high enough.
0: That's great to hear. Now, one more before you go. Where do you see the Sunraysia Early Settlers Museum in the future?
1: Right, crystal ball time, isn't it?
0: Yeah, that's it.
1: We'd like to give the Longreach Hall of Fame a run for its money.
0: That's shooting for the stars, isn't it?
1: Too right it is.
0: Yeah.
1: Not this year, probably not next year. We've got an excellent site. We're overlooking the Murray floodplain. We're close to the junction of the two biggest rivers in the country. If we can't build something significant out of what we've got here, we really shouldn't be here.
0: Okay.
1: So that's where we're headed. We'll get there, but whether it's in my lifetime or not, I'm not quite so sure.
0: We'll keep our fingers crossed for you. Sounds like things are moving north, and that's always a good place to be heading, isn't it?
1: Absolutely.
0: Good on you, Alan. Thanks for your time.
1: Rightio.
0: No worries. It is Alan White, the Secretary of the Sunraysia Early Settlers Museum. We're here as part of the opening of the Chaffey Festival on Hot FM. Mildura.

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2: Cairns throws one back to 25. Teddy Hood, unsuccessful. Taylor, skip pass to Pratt. Pratt goes driving. Thought he was going to try to finish on his left. Gives it to Taylor.
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2: Hello, I'm Laura Devoy. A Deputy Commissioner of the New South Wales Police Force says he's satisfied there was sufficient funding allocated to counter-terrorism in recent years. David Hudson is today giving evidence to the Royal Commission into Anti-Semitism.

0: counter-terrorism resourcing. This morning, Deputy Commissioner Hudson explained why additional resources were not allocated when the terrorism threat level was raised.
1: When the threat level was downgraded, we didn't reduce our capability, and subsequently, when it was increased, we didn't have a need for additional resources because we hadn't downgraded the counter-terrorism command with that downgraded threat level.
0: Two people arrested yesterday in relation to the Desi Freeman investigation have been released without charge. The 45 and 48-year-old men were arrested by detectives investigating Freeman's movements following the fatal shooting of two police officers last August and before he was shot dead in March. No further details were provided. Victoria Police says the investigation remains ongoing. The Victorian government says it will change the law to require energy companies to offer lower energy prices for customers in embedded networks. Around 174,000 households and 20 small businesses are in private energy networks, and the state says many are paying higher prices because they can't choose their retailer or shop around. Labor capped prices for embedded networks at the Victorian default offer in 2019. Today, the state has announced it will mandate lower energy prices. The New South Wales government has allocated $130 million to deliver at least 200 additional permanent crisis beds. The Building Crisis Housing Plan is part of the state's efforts to tackle homelessness. The additional beds will increase capacity by more than 20% over 3 years. Australians are being urged to keep their vaccinations up to date as a diphtheria outbreak spreads across multiple jurisdictions. The DTP vaccination, usually administered during childhood, requires boosters to remain effective, particularly for over 50s and frequent overseas travellers. Speaking to National Radio News, Sydney University Professor of Infectious Diseases Mary Scheel outlines the importance of staying immunised.
2: When you have these gaps in immunity at an individual level, but also at a population level, you get populations and people get susceptible to infections and they can catch the disease and spread it to others. So it's really important to stay up to date.
0: Patients can access their immunisation record via Medicare or GP visits. In the US, multiple people are believed to have died after a chemical tank exploded at a paper mill. The incident occurred in Longview, about 210 kilometres south of Seattle in the state of Washington. The vat contained white liquor, a highly corrosive chemical which is used in the papermaking process. Authorities say 10 people were taken to hospital. It's not known exactly how many were killed. They say there is no immediate threat to the public. Turning to sport, in tennis, Alex de Minaur is through to the third round of the French Open after his opponent withdrew from their second round match. De Minaur was scheduled to face Alexander Bloks, but the Belgian suffered an ankle injury during training and has pulled out of the Grand Slam tournament. The second round at Roland Garros will get underway later today.
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1986, Stacey Q, Two of Hearts here on Hot FM at your community radio. G'day, it's Silco in live today over in Dedan at the Sunraysia Early Settlers Museum. Now, I need to be a little bit quiet in the back play here because our special guest speaker is on the dais at the moment. That's Christopher Eckert. Hopefully, we'll catch up with him between now and midday. But I thought I'd take a quick time out to have a look at our weather over the next couple of days. Looks like we missed out on a fair bit of that rainfall in the last 12 to 18 hours. We're expecting up to 4 millimetres today with a top of around 18 degrees. 19 partly cloudy with some early morning fog tomorrow. Foggy, then cloudy, 18 for Friday. And further ahead to the weekend, a medium chance of showers, most likely in the afternoon and evening, 18 for Saturday. Then we'll drop back to 17 for the final day of May on Sunday. Got about 16 degrees currently out here at Dareton as we look ahead to Mondo Rocks, Cool World. It's coming up for you straight after this one from Semisonic on Hot FM.

0: Radio. We are live today in Dayton as part of the Sunraysia Early Settlers Museum's opening salvo to the Chaffey Festival, which commences today. Great-grandchildren of W.B. Chaffey, David Hartwick and Sue Ambackshire, are here with us this morning, actually, visiting from SA, and I've managed to lock in Dave for a couple of minutes. Sorry to drag you away from the presentation, David, but welcome.
1: Thank you very much.
0: No worries. Now, David, how do you feel when you visit the area and hear in more detail stories about your great-grandfather, W.B. Chaffey?
1: I feel very proud and very pleased to be involved and keep this the enthusiasm going for the Chaffey Trail and the history of my family. I just think it's a wonderful thing for the area and for the people. And I think it's... I get a very good feeling when I come back to Mildura and just to be involved in all the procedures.
0: Yeah, excellent. Now, David, has the thought of returning to this area to live ever crossed your mind?
1: Yes, it has.
0: Okay.
1: It has. I'm afraid we've got a lot of family back in South Australia as well that I have to consider. So
0: okay. So you make a trip over here, say annually for this sort of event?
1: Yes, yes, we do.
0: Okay,
1: yes.
0: Excellent. And you've got some friends in Mildura that you catch up with every time you come across?
1: Yes. Barbie Cornell and Julie Jewell and Dennis Jewell and the Dolans and quite a few. Few locals. Used to be the Bowerings, but the old Bill's gone now. So.
0: All great people, aren't they?
1: Oh yes, yeah, yes. But they're all characters and they're wonderful for the area as well, and they are very enthusiastic about the Chaffey Trail and the Chaffey history.
0: Certainly are. Now, have you enjoyed this morning's presentation, walk through memory lane?
1: Yes, it's really wonderful. All the different items on show are just it's a wonderful thing for anyone to have a look at, and a lot of history in the district and all the equipment that's on display.
0: Yeah, and a really good turn up this morning. We were here just before, about 9:30, and they're already starting to come through the opening and the presentation, which has just been underway just across to our right, probably 40, 50 people across there at the moment, which is great.
1: At least I was very surprised. Yes.
0: All right, David. Well, we really appreciate you making the trek over for the Chaffey Festival and being a part of our opening event here today in Dayton, and enjoy your stay in Mildura.
1: Thank you very much. It's a pleasure to be here.
0: No worries.
1: Thank you.
0: That is David Hartwig here with us on Your Community Radio. Still plenty ahead before we get off at midday, so make sure you keep it here. Coming up soon, though, Dido and Ice House on Hot FM.
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3: 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Right foot kick by Murphy, inside 50 for Mildura. Here's a chance for Elijah Brown. At ground level, Max Keel dribbles it through perfectly and puts it through for another major for the Ds.
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0: Panthers, Brass in Pocket here on Hot FM, your community radio. How you doing? Silco in a little bit later than usual. I'm across in Dayton at the Sunraysia Early Settlers Museum for the opener, the Chavy Festival 2026. Let's see if we can't sneak in a couple of celeb birthdays. It just so happens to be the 27th day of May today. AFLW Premiership winning skipper and Channel 7 commentator Daisy Pearce is 38. Mr. Cricket Mike Hussey turns 51. Back in the mid-noughties, he became the fastest player to knock up 1,000 test runs. UK chef and media guru Jamie Oliver, also 51. He first came under our watch as the naked chef on the telly. One of the greatest AFL players of all time, Wayne Carey, turns 55. The boy from Wagga Wagga. Aussie tennis hero Pat Cash is 61. I'll never forget his win over Ivan Lendl in the 1987 Wimbledon final. Neil Finn from Split Ends and Crowded House is 68, and One Nation leader Pauline Hanson turned 72. So there you go. That is our look at the birthdays for this, the 27th day of May. Stay with me, mental as anything, Kelly Clarkson, not too far away on Hot FM.
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0: 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It's Dizzy here on Hot FM at your community radio. That's pretty much it from me this morning, Silco, here in Dairdon at the Sunraysia Early Settlers Museum. We did hold hopes to catch up with a special guest speaker this morning, Christopher Eckert, but the presentation is still underway, so I don't think we'll grab hold of Chris. I was also hopeful that we could just link up one more time with Julie Jewell, who invited us to this great event, but she too was busy looking after all of the patrons here. It's been a great attendance, it's been a great event, and it's a great start to the Chaffey Festival in 2026. Hey, later on this afternoon, 90s till infinity returns. In fact, Gav is doing a bit of a noughties vibe again tonight with Now That's So Fresh Volume 7. You need to be thinking Kylie, Britney, who else we got there? Fatboy Slim, Destiny's Child. It's a pretty decent lineup of music. So make sure you tune in to Gav just after 6. And then the Far From Perfect podcast. It's Courtney and Luca returning from 7 right here on Hot FM.
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1: I'm Laura Devoy. Inflation has dropped after a higher than expected rise last month. New figures from the Bureau of Statistics show the consumer price index rose 4.2% in the 12 months to April. That's down from 4.6% in March. The largest contributors were housing, transport and food and non-alcoholic beverages. Trimmed mean inflation, which the Reserve Bank looks at when determining interest rates, rose slightly to 3.4%. Police say the establishment of a new armed response command in New South Wales is still at least 12 months away. Under the plan, more than 200 frontline police officers will have access to long-arm weapons. New South Wales Deputy Commissioner David Hudson today told the Royal Commission into Anti-Semitism and Social Cohesion. Police who responded to the Bondi terror attack were at significant

0: in part due to officer training.
1: There is a training regime that's required for training of police in long arm capabilities. At the moment, we have trained our weapons trainers in long arm training. That's been taught by the Public Order and Riot Squad trainers and the Tactical Operations Group trainers to our general weapons practitioners.
0: The number of companies able to bid for the embattled Whyalla Steelworks has been reduced to two. The federal and state governments have been searching for a buyer since the operator, GFG Alliance, entered administration last year. The facility in South Australia is the only manufacturer of rail in the country. SA Premier Peter Malinauskas told the ABC Australian firm BlueScope did not make the shortlist.
2: M-Resource has been an Australian-owned enterprise, principally owned by billionaire Matt Lattimore, and then Jindal, which is one of the world's largest steel producers, which is an Indian company. And BlueScope still retained its right of last offer under the agreement that we have with them.
0: Access to a free nasal spray flu vaccine is being expanded in New South Wales. All children aged from 2 to 17 can now access the vaccine for free. They're available for a limited time at GPs, Aboriginal Medical Services and community pharmacies. Westpac has been fined $26 million for grossly negligent conduct after failing to respond to customers in financial hardship. Federal Court Judge Tim McAvoy found over a period of 6 years, more than 200 online hardship requests were made by customers struggling to meet their repayments. The Australian Securities and Investments Commission, which brought the legal action, has welcomed the penalty. It says when hardship requests are missed or delayed, the harm compounds and causes even greater customer stress. The true story of an Australian's detention in China has been put on stage. 1,154 Days is the name of a play exploring the experience of Cheng Lei. Ms. Lei was working as a journalist in China in August 2020 when she was detained on suspicion of illegally supplying state secrets overseas. She remained behind bars for more than 3 years before being released and returned to Australia. A play exploring her experience premieres in Melbourne tonight. Turning to sport, in tennis, another two Australians are through to the second round of the French Open. Adam Walton defeated sixth seed Daniil Medvedev 6-2, 1-6, 6-1, 1-6, 6-4. Meanwhile, Kim Birrell knocked out the fifth seed Jessica Pegula 1-6, 6-3, 6-3.
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4: Balloons over Mildura will bring our skies to life from Saturday, July 4 until Sunday, July 12. 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
1: The federal government's cut to the fuel excise has contributed to a fall in inflation. New figures from the Bureau of Statistics show the consumer price index rose by 4.2% in the 12 months to April. That's down from 4.6% in March. Automotive fuel prices fell 7% after rising by nearly 32% the previous month. Treasurer Jim Chalmers says while it's encouraging, inflation is still too high.
2: We think that the impacts of the conflict in the Middle East will linger for longer in the global economy. We're not immune from that here in Australia, and you can see that in the forecast that we released a couple of weeks ago in the budget.
1: Economists are not predicting an interest rate rise at the RBA's next meeting. The cash rate has risen three times this year. It's currently 4.35%. The Federal Employment Minister has outlined a major overhaul of the system, saying the current one is letting people fall through the cracks. A three-tiered system has been proposed. People on the first tier would have access to a digital service to help them find a job. The second tier would look at those who need assistance building skills and confidence, while the third would focus on people who have complex barriers to employment. Speaking at the National Press Club, Minister Amanda Rishworth said the system must do more than job matching.
3: A well-functioning

0: from brief interventions all the way through to intensive supports that help people overcome their barriers.
1: After more than 900 kilometres, the National Walk for Truth has reached Parliament House in Canberra. Karatmurra Gundajmurra man Travis Lovett set out from Melbourne 40 days ago. His arrival in the nation's capital today coincides with the start of Reconciliation Week. Speaking outside Parliament House, Mr. Lovett explained the benefits of a truth-telling process.
2: It would give this country a chance to start a different... conversation. One not built on fear or slogans, or the smallness of division, but on listening, honesty, and care.
1: The federal and Tasmanian governments have announced another $5 million in support for workers at Liberty Bell Bay. Australia's only manganese smelter has not been operational for a year after it entered administration. The funding will support the retention of all employees through to early August. Tasmania Premier Jeremy Rockliffe today announced a preferred bidder for the smelter has been secured. Surveys are being carried out in Queensland's Moreton Bay region to determine the koala population and guide conservation efforts. Drones mounted with thermal cameras are being used to detect koalas, with field personnel and detection dogs on the ground collecting scats for health analysis. Surveys will be undertaken between 10 p.m. and 5 a.m. until the 11th of June, with the results expected later this year. Turning to sport, New South Wales and Queensland are finalising preparations ahead of tonight's men's State of Origin opener in Sydney. 10 players will make their debut. Ethan Strange, Tolu Kula, Blake Brayley, Adam Fanua-Blake, Victor Radley and Casey McLean for the Blues, and Sam Walker, Jojo Fifita, Max Plath and Britton Nicara for the Maroons.
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1: Cairns throws one back to 25. Teddy Hood, unsuccessful. Taylor, skip pass to Pratt. Pratt goes driving. Thought he was going to try to finish on his left. Gives it to Taylor.
2: Oh,
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1: did finish on his left. 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
4: Off the hands there of Brody Fitzgerald. Well done there by Brown, who just bust his way through the pack. Right foot kick by Murphy inside 50 for Mildura. Here's a chance for Elijah Brown. At ground level, Max Keel dribbles it through perfectly and puts it through for another major for the Ds.
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0: latest news on the hour.
1: Federal Treasurer says the government has no plans to extend the cut to the fuel excise. New figures from the Australian Bureau of Statistics show automotive fuel prices fell 7% last month after rising by nearly 32% the previous month. As a result, inflation dropped to 4.2%, down from 4.6%. Jim Chalmers says fuel was not the only driver in today's numbers.
2: It's an important part of the story, but not the whole story. We also saw a really welcome moderation in food and in rents as well when it comes to inflation.
1: The federal government says overhauling Workforce Australia's one-size-fits-all approach will help get more Australians into work. It's proposed a three-tiered system. Those on the first tier would have access to a digital service to help find a job. The second would help job seekers build skills and confidence, while the third would focus on those who have complex barriers to employment. Speaking at the National Press Club today, Employment Minister Amanda Rishworth said the one-size-fits-all approach doesn't work.
3: The one-size-fits-all approach to servicing and provider incentive payments cannot deliver the right intensity of support to all job seekers on the caseload. And equally, the standardised approach to mutual obligations is not as effective as it could be.
1: Marginalised Australians are facing widespread food insecurity and severe financial distress, according to new research from the Salvation Army. The charity surveyed over 4,000 people seeking emergency relief support and found 91% had skipped meals and 1 in 5 had eaten from bins. The Salvation Army says the cost of living crisis is now an emergency with desperate levels of hardship as people go without food or water down food or drinks to make them last longer. The Australian Medical Association

0: says reliability, clarity and transparency must be at the heart of sunscreen regulation. The TGA has released a number of proposed changes after testing by consumer group Choice last year found 16 of 20 widely used sunscreens did not meet the claims on their labels. The AMA is calling for more reliable and transparent SPF testing. It says strengthening SPF testing frameworks is fundamental to ensuring the protection people think they are getting is the protection they actually receive. The AMA says maintaining confidence in sunscreen is essential for public health.
1: An inquiry has heard thousands of old tyres could be turned into hundreds of new rolls if Australia's voluntary recycling scheme is made mandatory. But failing to reform the existing scheme would leave local councils with huge clean-up bills and shrinking landfill sites. Representatives from New South Wales local councils fronted a parliamentary hearing into Australia's tyre industry in Canberra today. They said voluntary schemes can't achieve the market share necessary to deliver change at scale and have no ability to enforce compliance. Turning to sport, former Essendon coach James Hird says he's interested in returning to the job. The Bombers yesterday sacked Brad Scott after winning just one match in the first 10 rounds of the AFL season.
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0: on the hour.
1: A cut to the fuel excise has helped lower Australia's inflation rate, with consumer prices slowing to 4.2% over the year to April. Housing costs have come down, but there's still pressure on rents and mortgage repayments. The cost of transportation, energy and food remains high, but lower than the previous inflation reading in March. Federal Treasurer Jim Chalmers says it's a welcome result, but there's more work to do.
2: We've had an inflation challenge in our economy, which is made worse by the war in the Middle East. And what we see in these numbers is some encouraging numbers, but also we understand that inflation is too high in these numbers, and that's why it's a big focus of the government.
1: India has reportedly recorded a suspected case of Ebola. Local media says a woman from Uganda is being quarantined in the Indian city of Bengaluru. The virus is believed to have killed more than 220 people in the Democratic Republic of Congo, with around 1,000 suspected Ebola cases. The Queensland government will expand a modular home building program in the state's far north. Housing Minister Sam O'Connor says a facility in Cairns will increase its output by 40% to provide more dwellings for the region over the next financial year.
3: It makes sense to have this in the far north because the transport costs are lower when you are manufacturing homes in a facility like this, in a location like this. It means that you can save tens of thousands of dollars in your transportation costs compared to having to truck these up from Brisbane or even further.
1: The Australian Medical Association is calling for stricter sunscreen regulations. The peak body has warned that public confidence in the effectiveness of sunscreen is essential in a country with one of the highest skin cancer rates in the world. It comes after testing by consumer advocacy group Choice in December last year found some sunscreens were not meeting their claimed sun protection factor. New research shows even moderate temperature rises can increase hospital admissions and mortality risk in koalas. Laura Devoy has the story.
4: Researchers from the University of Sydney looked at hospital admission records of almost 12,000 koalas in New South Wales between 2020 and 2022. They found the risk of admission and mortality among adult koalas increased when the 7-day maximum daily temperature exceeded 27 degrees Celsius. The study, published in Biology Letters today, found populations in northwest New South Wales were shown to be particularly

0: in the long term.
1: With the State of Origin opener just hours away, rugby league fans are being reminded about the importance of drinking in moderation. Drinkwise has launched its Always Respect, Always Drink Wise campaign ahead of Game 1 in Sydney. Speaking to 2GB, Chief Executive Simon Strawn says they want everyone to have a positive experience.
2: This Always Respect, Always Drink Wise message is really about just being mindful of others. And that really is around whether the people are choosing to have a drink or even just in terms of their general behaviour.
1: Australia's annual pre-season basketball tournament will be hosted in Central Victoria this year. The NBL Blitz, involving the top nine Australian teams plus the New Zealand Breakers, will play at the Bendigo Arena from September 2 to 6.
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0: latest news on the hour.
1: Victoria's Premier says state agencies are helping the latest group of so-called ISIS brides and their children resettle in Victoria. Two women linked to Islamic State fighters and seven children landed in Melbourne last night after leaving a Syrian refugee camp. Jacinta Allen says the process is being led by federal police.
2: The Australian Federal Police is leading the national response, and where Victoria Police and Victorian agencies are engaged, they are doing so through ensuring that community safety comes first.
1: Meantime, the opposition claims the government has lost control of the nation's borders following the return of the latest cohort. Liberal leader Angus Taylor says their return potentially compromises community safety.
3: This is not an act of strength, this is an act of surrender by this weak Prime Minister and this weak Immigration Minister. We need a government that gets control of our borders. We need people coming to our country who share our values.
1: The newly elected Prime Minister of the Solomon Islands, Matthew Whale, will visit Canberra next week. Prime Minister Anthony Albanese told Parliament both nations share regional challenges.
4: The challenge of dealing with climate change, the challenge of dealing with security issues in our region, and he will be a most honoured guest.
1: More countries are announcing travel restrictions over fears about the spread of Ebola. Canada has banned Congolese, Ugandan and South Sudanese residents from arriving in the country for 90 days. Reports in India say a woman from Uganda has been put in quarantine and was being tested for Ebola after falling ill in the city of Bengaluru. Energy poverty is becoming more widespread in the community, according to new research from the Salvation Army. The charity surveyed over 4,000 people seeking emergency relief support and found 84% were going to bed early to keep warm, and almost half are using public spaces like shopping centres to avoid using electricity at home. More than a quarter of survey respondents reported having their electricity disconnected over the last year due to financial difficulties. Unionised workers at Samsung Electronics in South Korea have approved a profit-sharing deal, averting a strike at the world's largest memory chip maker. Tens of thousands of employees in the semiconductor division may now receive annual average bonuses of up to $400,000 each. The BBC's Jake Kwon has more from Seoul.
5: This landmark deal will see Samsung Electronics set aside 10.5% of its profits for bonuses for tens of thousands of workers in the company's chip-making division. The agreement has ended the threat of a strike, which could have caused tens of billions of dollars of economic damage. The news has led South Korea's main stock market index soaring in value. But it's also revealed the growing divide between those working in a sector at the center of the AI boom and other Samsung employees. The former will be hundreds of thousands of dollars richer every year, while workers making smartphones and TVs are to receive a small fraction of that.
1: Turning to sport, former Essendon coach James Heard says he's interested in returning to the job. The Bombers

0: best man for the job. And if I'm the best man for the job, yes, I would love to do that job. But if I'm not, choose the best man and let's go forward with this club and make it the best club in the AFL again.
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3: Balloons Over Mildura will bring our skies to life from Saturday, July 4 until Sunday, July 12. 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
2: Cairns throws one back to 25. Teddy Hood, unsuccessful. Taylor, skip pass to Pratt. Pratt goes driving. Thought he was going to try to finish on his left. Gives it to Taylor.
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5: 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Kick down the lines, well weighted for Matt Nagel, who doesn't break stride. Cuts in towards 50, inside looking for goal. What a passage of play for the Dogs. Matt Nagel, the skipper, puts it on the board.
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1: Women linked to Islamic State fighters who arrived in Australia with their children last night could still face charges as counter-terrorism police continue their investigation. The so-called ISIS brides landed in Melbourne and Sydney after leaving a camp in Syria. Police searched their belongings and downloaded content from their devices, but there were no arrests. Labor MP Claire O'Neill says Australia's security agencies will continue reviewing the situation.
2: This is not the first time that this has happened. Under the former government, dozens of foreign fighters actually returned to Australia and resettled in the community. It's not the outcome that we want, but I think you've watched the Australian Parliament try to legislate this problem away, and that has been unsuccessful.
1: Marginalised Australians are facing widespread food insecurity and severe financial distress, according to new research from the Salvation Army. The charity surveyed over 4,000 people seeking emergency relief support and found 91% had skipped meals and one in five had eaten from bins. Speaking to the ABC, the Salvo's Major Brendan Nottle says the cost of living crisis is now an emergency.
3: 90% of people have indicated that they can't afford fuel for their vehicles. So when it comes to driving children to school, we're seeing an increasing number of parents that aren't taking their kids to school because they can't afford the fuel. We're seeing people that are being offered extra shifts at work, but they can't take up those extra shifts or, in fact, their normal shifts because they can't afford to get there.
1: Labor is unlikely to extend the fuel excise cut beyond June as inflation figures fall. The Community Radio Network's Noah Seckham reports from Canberra.
4: Inflation has decreased to 4.2% in the year to March. Treasurer Jim Chalmers acknowledged the role of the halving of the fuel excise in easing inflation, bringing headline figures down by half of a percentage point.
5: We're not anticipating extending that, but we keep it under review, really from week to week.
4: Shadow Treasurer Tim Wilson says Labor is failing taxpayers, but would not confirm support for extending the fuel excise cut.
6: Well, that's all contingent, of course, on the conditions in the Middle East.
4: The Greens, meanwhile, say an 11% increase in inflation for housing is disproportionately affecting young Australians.
1: Show and tell has gone horribly wrong in a tiny outback town in Queensland after children brought vials of liquid mercury to school. Believing they'd found something special at the local tip, the school students picked up the small bottles and later took them to class. It's triggered a hazardous materials scare that has shut down large parts of Cunnamulla, 750 kilometres west of Brisbane. Overseas now, a Ugandan woman who sparked an Ebola scare in India has tested negative for the deadly virus. She was quarantined in Bengaluru. Severe storms and possible flooding rain are forecast for parts of eastern Australia. The Weather Bureau's Sarah Scully says a minor flood warning is in place for Tasmanian South Esk River.
7: We do have a severe weather warning that is current across northeastern parts of Tasmania at the moment for heavy rainfall that may lead to flash flooding, where 6 hourly rainfall totals are possible between 30 to 50 millimetres. Now, we are expecting that heavy rainfall to start to ease later this evening. However, an initial minor flood warning has been issued for the South Esk River.
1: To sport in AFL, Carlton is hopeful Jacob Wietering will return for this Friday's match against Geelong. He's been out due to a calf injury. In NRL, the Blues host the Maroons in Sydney for the first game in this year's Men's State of Origin.
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15: Now that's so fresh, Volume 7 on this week's Naughty's Till Infinity, although it's kind of a lie because we're using one of those Pepsi Live compilations for the most part this week. And we're going to kick off with the lady behind Goop. She's been putting us through things for quite a while now. Just because you win an Oscar doesn't mean you get to be in my life the whole time. Gwen, and I don't mean Stefani, I mean Paltrow. Now, Gwyneth Paltrow covered Betty Davis' eyes by Kim Carnes back in the year 2000 as a part of the soundtrack for Duets. It was released in Australia as a single because Cruisin' became a number one hit in this country and peaked at number three in the ARIA Singles Chart in 2001 and spent 9 weeks in the top 10. Thanks, boomers. This also ended up selling platinum in this country, and now she sells us funny smelling candles. So here's Gwyneth Paltrow with Betty Davis' eyes here on Naughty's Till Infinity.

Destiny's Child, Independent Woman, Part 1. That song features on the album Survivor and, of course, the soundtrack to Charlie's Angels, the first of the Charlie's Angels movie. And this was an absolute monster hit in the US. 11 consecutive weeks at number one from November to February. And that's November of 2000 to February 2001. The 18th most successful single of the 2000s in the US. It also was number one in the UK and nominated for Best Song Written for a Motion Picture, Television or Other Visual Medium at the 2001 Grammys. Hit number three in Australia and sold double platinum in Australia, platinum in the UK and platinum in the US. It is Naughty's Till Infinity, and we're going to keep rolling through, but we're going to get a little dance party now. We're going to throw on Darude's Feel the Beat, the follow-up single to Sandstorm, which, of course, is just, you know, iconic. This is pretty much in the same vein and did okay. It wasn't a flop at all. It hit number five in the UK singles chart, number three in Scotland, topped the Irish dance charts, hit number 20 in Australia, and is certified gold in Australia. So, not a one-hit wonder, at least two for Darude here on Naughty's Till Infinity. As we go through some more of these compilations for Now That's So Fresh, Volume 7, but actually a Pepsi Live, whatever. Naughty's Till.

0: Rui Da Silva with Touch Me, an absolute gem here on Naughty's Till Infinity. Released January 1st, 2001. It spent 1 week at number one at the UK singles chart pinnacle. Ended up selling platinum in the UK. Also hit the top 10 in the Flanders region of Belgium, Greece and Spain. Hit number 7 in the Billboard Dance Club Play chart. Hit number 29 in Australia. And even in 2021 got covered by Mel C. Naughty's Till Infinity. On the other side of the break, we're going to keep it in the club. And we're going to play Davies Morales Presents Needing You Too. And essentially, this is just a rehash of the 1998 single from David Morales, but it was a new vocal version with British singer Juliet Roberts. And it hit the top 20 in the UK, hitting number 11, 12 in Spain, 18 in Ireland, and number 87 in Australia, and sold silver status in the UK. So we're going to play that on the other side of the bills here on Naughty's Till Infinity.
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9: 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You're listening to Hot FM. Let's see those hands. Just put them high.
1: Throw it back. I'm throwing it back. Naughty's Till Infinity. Here we go.

Minogue with Your Disco Needs You. I don't think she's playing any more to her own audience than that track ever. That comes from the album Light Years in the year 2000. The song was written by Kylie, Guy Chambers and Robbie Williams. A middling hit in Australia, the top 20, which is middling for Kylie Minogue in Australia, and really, really flopped in the UK, 152. Like, normally she does really well. Top 40 placements in Switzerland, Poland, and Germany, top 10 in Croatia, but a bit of a flop there for Kylie here on Naughty's Till Infinity, and still drawing from the Kylie well. Now, let's move on to Britney Spears and a track involving her and a CGI chair and a very expensive video for the time in Stronger. That's all I remember about the video, by the way, is her dancing with the CGI chair. Now, this was a big old hit across the world, of course. Britney in her absolute prime. Top 5 in Austria, Germany and Sweden. Also top 10 in Finland, Ireland, Switzerland and the UK. Number 11 in the US. Certified platinum, selling over a million copies. Was nominated for Best Pop Video at the MTV Awards. Number 13 in Australia. End up being the 85th best-selling single anyway in Australia of the year 2000. And has sold over 1.5 million copies worldwide. So here's Britney in the CGI chair on Naughty's Till Infinity.

a song that I'd forgotten about completely and maybe should have left in the past. Who knows? Let me know in the comments. But Machine Gun F. Look, I'm going to keep it clean. It's a PG show. MGF for short, here on Naughty's Till Infinity with Unsent Letter. I remember seeing them on stage in Joondalup in the north of Perth, Western Australia. Around this time, by the way, at the Rocket Festival, one of the many festivals that went by the wayside in the last 10 to 15 years in Australia. Used to be just festivals everywhere. That song didn't chart in the ARIA charts, but did hit the Hottest 100 at number 16 from the album Bring It On. A little bit of Australiana for you here on Naughty's Till Infinity as we go through all of these compilations, the So Freshers, and Now That's Music, and well, this a lot of Pepsi Live this week as well. Not a sponsor, by the way. It's just the name of the show that it was involved in back in the 2000s. It was around the old video hits programs and the like. But let's go to some Motor Ace now with Five Star Laundry. Plenty of Aussie stuff tonight, which is good. And this was just thrown on this Pepsi Live compilation because it was never actually released as a single. However, the album that it's from, called Five Star Laundry, hit number 4 in the ARIA charts in 2001 off the back of songs like American Shoes. And the album ended up selling gold in Australia, selling over 35,000 copies. So here's Motor Ace here on Naughty's Till Infinity.

Can't go wrong with a bit of UMI here on Naughties Till Infinity. Comes from the album Dress Me Slowly, released in 2001. Reached number 44 in the ARIA charts, number 57 in the 100. And the album Dress Me Slowly hit number 3 in Australia. And it was actually their first record to not go number 1 in quite a bit. But once again, just can't go past a good You're My Song. Not something you would have heard from me in 2000 and 2001, because they weren't on my radar. A little bit of a homeboy. It is Gavity here to wrap up yet another week of Naughties Till Infinity. Now, we've got a couple of tracks to get you through the rest of the program. First up, we're leaving the year of 2001 and are going to go to the year of 2003 for this track for something reasonably iconic. I say reasonably. And this song originally was released in 2002. It took until about 2003 to become a hit in Australia. But we're playing the track She Hates Me. It sold over 500,000 copies in the US. Also was a top 10 hit in Australia, Austria, and Ireland. Peak number 14 in the UK singles chart, number 9 in Australia. And our friends in New Zealand went, feh. And they only got to number 49. End up being the 40th best-selling song in Australia in the year of 2003. Sold gold, platinum in New Zealand. Even though they went feh chart-wise, it still went platinum. And in the UK, it sold gold. And then speaking of the UK, we're going to take in a track from Planet Funk called Stuck in the UK, who said, and this is another one of those early 2000s dance jams where I'm just like, nah, this song slaps. I love this track. And the only two places this charted anywhere were the UK, where it hit number 36, and in Australia, where its highest peak was number 17. I remember buying this single in the stores myself. So those two are going to wrap up this week's show on Naughties Till Infinity. Get around us on the socials at 90s Till Show on Facebook and Instagram. Here's Puddle of Mud and then Planet Funk. But we are Diggy Dunson. See you later. Goodbye.

0: latest news on the hour.
1: The Australian Council of Social Services says proposed reforms to the employment services system are a chance to fix a broken system. In an address to the National Press Club today, Employment Minister Amanda Rishworth outlined overhauls to the mutual obligations system. ACOS Acting CEO Edwina McDonald has told the ABC mutual obligations harm rather than help job seekers.
2: For people who are receiving payments like JobSeeker, they are required to participate in activities, things like applying for 20 jobs a month. If the activities are not met, then they face a penalty system. We've got a third of people, for example, hit by automated payment suspensions. We're seeing a system that's causing enormous harm.
1: Energy poverty is becoming more widespread in the community, according to new research from the Salvation Army. David Cameron reports.
3: The Salvos surveyed over 4,000 people seeking emergency relief support and found 84% were going to bed early to keep warm. Almost half are using public places like shopping centres to avoid using electricity at home. More than a quarter of survey respondents reported having their electricity disconnected over the past year due to financial difficulties.
1: Inflation has dropped to 4.2%, down from 4.6%. Treasurer Jim Chalmers says the better-than-expected figures are encouraging. The newly elected Prime Minister of the Solomon Islands, Matthew Whale, will be in Australia next week. It will be his first official visit in the role. Prime Minister Anthony Albanese told Parliament both nations share regional challenges.
4: The challenge of dealing with climate change, the challenge of dealing with security issues in our region, and he will be a most honoured guest.
1: Officials from Ghana are repatriating around 800 citizens from South Africa. It follows a wave of sometimes violent protests against immigrants in several South African cities. The BBC's Mayeni Jones is in Johannesburg.
5: The BBC saw dozens of people getting off buses at the airport and checking into a direct flight to Accra, coordinated by the authorities. The Ghanaian High Commissioner told the BBC his government wanted to ensure its citizens were safe. The repatriations follow a wave of demonstrations against illegal migration in several South African cities over the past month, with protesters warning that those arriving without permission are adding to pressure on public services. Some analysts have suggested the resurgence of anti-migrant sentiment in South Africa could be linked to local elections scheduled for November.
1: More countries are announcing travel restrictions over fears about the spread of Ebola. Canada has banned Congolese, Ugandan and South Sudanese residents from arriving in the country for 90 days. Others who have been in affected areas will have to quarantine for 3 weeks. The Bahamas has issued a similar order. Thailand is placing arrivals from Central Africa in quarantine. Back home, the Bureau of Meteorology says it will be installing a new weather radar at Tennant Creek Airport. Radar coverage across the Barkly region will include Tennant Creek, Elliot and smaller townships and First Nations communities. The radar is expected to be operational by mid-2027. To sport, Game 1 of the Men's State of Origin series kicks off shortly in Sydney. In tennis, James Duckworth faces Rafael Hodar in the second round of men's singles at the French Open. Kim Birrell and Talia Gibson will play in the first round of women's doubles against Colombian Emiliana Arango and American Iva Jovic.
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3: Welcome back to the Far From Perfect podcast. We're your hosts, Courtney and
4: Luca.
3: It's just occurred to me that no one on here is actually... Like, they can't see us. They don't know what we look like. So I thought we'd give them a bit of context. So...
4: What?
3: I'm 4 foot tall. And I'm just legs and a head. Which is crazy, because I'm doing all the technical stuff on the side.
4: Yeah.
3: And which is why it's such a feat when I'm over here doing...
4: Such a feat.
3: When I'm doing it over here, because I'm literally just a pair of legs, and I never wear shoes.
4: Yeah, really?
3: So my toes are always all over the board. And Luca, he's...
4: Yeah, polar opposite. You know how opposite
3: he's got
4: contract.
3: Like three arms.
4: Yeah, three arms, and I'm just three arms, torso and a head.
3: And he hasn't been doing any of the tech stuff, because he has to walk around on the arms, obviously.
4: Yeah.

0: And I thought it was really funny because, like, we could just be sitting here spinning around in our chairs, like, and no one would ever know because they can't really see. Besides, like, the squeaking noise coming out of your chair right now.
1: I'm going to pull my headphones out.
0: We're going to play some music for you. I'm going to talk about a few little things. I got some fun topics, I think, today.
2: I don't know about them.
0: That I think will just be kind of fun. But we're going to get some Buckley.
2: Buckley, I like you.
0: And then some Live. And then Violet Grohl,
2: who is
0: Dave Grohl's daughter.
2: Yes,
0: we're going to talk about that after the song.
2: Yeah, it's pretty crazy.
0: Yeah, so let's listen to some music, shall we?
2: Yeah.
3: Buff on Buffy podcast is not good. Play some music, Courtney, please. I want to stop talking.

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0: We were just talking about Mordecai and the Rigbys.
1: Yes.
0: And their songs. Whoa!
1: Whoa! At the start of the episode, yeah.
0: Whoa! Whoa! If you ever seen Regular Show, great show. I want to go back and rewatch it to the point where I probably will start tonight. Just because I really want to watch it again now. Regular Show is a great show. But I saw this thing today on Instagram of Homer from The Simpsons, and he was singing, like, it was like a play on a song by Bush.
1: Glycerine?
0: Yeah.
1: I think I've seen it.
0: I've seen a couple things like that, and I was like, this sounds great. And so I was like, I'm going to save these, and I'm going to show Luca later tonight on Hot FM, because they're really cool. And it's just like, it's one about Marge. It's called Margarine.
1: Yeah, I've seen this one, yeah.
0: And it's really, there's a lot of references, like Homer's dad's dressed up as the...
1: A bush?
0: No. He's dressed up as, it was down here somewhere. Let me have a look. He was dressed up as the Nevermind baby.
1: Yeah.
0: And then Homer, all the people in the crowd were the dummy from the Bends. And then Marge and whoever the other guy was were the big heads from U2's tour.
1: Oh my God.
0: So we're going to play that for you now, just because it's, I don't know, it sounds really cool. And there was another one as well that was just really cool to me. So we're going to quickly play that just so you can get an idea of what we're talking about. This is Margarine by Homer Simpson's Bad Sadgasm.

0: much after what I did to him.
1: So that's margarine. It's really cool, right? It sounds great. God.
2: Margarine.
1: It's really cool. I just thought it was really cool. it's just funny. I wanted to mention it on radio. I thought it was really funny. So Luca and I are going to be starting up a cover band soon, I reckon, and we're going to play all the songs from like Mordecai and the Rigbys.
2: Just cartoon songs.
1: Like a Margarine by Sadgasm. I think that'll be really funny. I don't know, man. That's all I really wanted to talk about in this segment, I'll be honest.
2: Just show off that song.
1: I really wanted to show off that song. Speaking of Mordecai and the Rigbys, would you like to play some?
2: Sure, yeah.
1: Does that sound like fun?
2: Okay.
1: We're going to be playing next from Mordecai and the Rigbys, Dear Margaret, I found your sweater and it still smells like you even though I washed it. Cringe. Oh. And that is coming up right now on the Far From Perfect podcast. Okay.
3: I know it must hurt, man, but you've been listening to that song on repeat for like 5 days now. Hello? Hey, buddy. So, I was thinking...

0: Hello.
1: That's a pretty cool song.
0: Hello. That was a pretty cool song. I've never heard that before.
1: The one by Mordecai and the Rigbys was definitely not Mordecai and the Rigbys, but it was still a pretty cool song.
0: No, it was not Mordecai and the Rigbys.
1: I still didn't mind it, though.
0: Yeah, I thought it was pretty okay. Snap. We're going to a macaroni party, then we'll take a nap. Snap.
1: That's by Mordecai and the
0: Rigbys. Mordecai and the Rigbys. That song was Aaron LeCount. I no longer have the name up. I think it was Don't You See Me Trying. She's on tour at the moment, I believe. Yeah.
1: You're right.
0: She'll be in Melbourne sometime at some point. I don't know what day. I think it's in August. Yeah. And I picked one of her songs, and it just so happened to say Growing Pains a lot in it, which, funnily enough, is the name of Bird Dog's EP, Growing Pains, that released last
1: two years ago?
0: 2 years ago? Was that 2024?
1: 2 years ago.
0: Surely not, right?
1: It was 2 years ago.
2: Wait.
1: I reckon it was 2 years ago. I'm quite certain. I'm speaking. But hopefully Bird Dog...
0: 2025.
1: Oh, okay.
0: 2025.
1: Bird Dog can redeem themselves with the album that's currently in the making.
0: This Monday, maybe the final recording day for vocals. That's three more songs. I'm so excited, dude.
1: Pretty scary, eh?
0: It's terrifying. A thing I forgot to mention was that Violet Grohl, who we played earlier, she's releasing her new album in...
1: A few hours?
0: I want to say midnight, yeah, 5 days. 5 days. Midnight, five days. No. 5 hours from now.
1: It'll be out tomorrow.
0: I'm excited.
1: Violet Grohl.
0: I'm excited for that. Yeah. And yeah, that was Aaron LeCount and Mordecai and the Rigbys. I can't wait to do our little cover band now. We were talking about it. We're going to do lots of Midwest emo stuff. I'm really excited.
1: It's fun.
0: I love Midwest emo.
1: Yeah.
0: Luke, you got a comment the other day from someone.
1: I did. Well, my band the other week supported acts for the Rubens when they came here to Mildura, which was
0: cool gig.
1: It was cool such gig. An awesome experience.
0: Yeah.
1: They were such cool guys. And
0: they're
1: like,
0: lovely.
1: I went and saw them live, not last time they were here where Courtney's band supported them, but the time before that they played at the Arts Centre. I think it was 2022.
0: Yeah.
1: So I would have been something like that. 2014 that year. So I think I was 13.
0: I overheard that she was 14.
1: That's not the words.
0: And it's Luca and he's 14. He's listening to the Rubens and he's 14.
1: I was actually 13.
0: Dude, you just ruined my whole thing.
1: I saw them when I was like 13. Yeah. Well, they kind of like were a bit of an inspiration. It's like, you guys are great. I kind of want to do that one day.
0: Yeah.
1: And
0: then they did it.
1: And then, you know, they were doing it. And we just played a gig with them and...
0: This is
1: just
0: awesome, right?
1: Hanging out, it was so cool.
0: Where
1: was I going with this story, though?
0: Don't know.
1: My comment.
0: Yes. Oh, yeah. Before you go to that, when I played with the Rubens after that, I was telling Molly about it, when we first started talking. And I was like, oh, yeah, we played with the Rubens. She was like, I went to Pink and the Rubens opened for him and the Rubens are pretty good. And I was like, oh, yeah, we opened for the Rubens. She goes, yeah, sure. And then told her mum that I was lying about it.
1: Really?
0: Yeah. I wasn't lying. I got the receipts, man.
1: Yeah, I think my mum saw them supporting Pink too.
0: Yeah.
1: You're right.
0: Anyway, that comment that you got.
1: Yeah. So we had a decent crowd. And in that crowd was my mum's friend / co-worker's partner. And then he comes home after it and speaks to his partner, mum's friend, and says... Luca's band was actually good. And I appreciate the compliment. It's nice. It's good to know that people think we're good. But was that actually necessary?
0: They're actually good. They were actually good.
1: Were you expecting really, really bad?
0: Yeah.
1: Well, it's good that you were pleasantly surprised, but I feel like it actually wasn't that necessary.
0: Actually, they were okay, you know? I was expecting the worst band in the world, but they were good. You know what I'm saying?
1: Yeah.
0: We're just talking about a couple that I've gotten before as well.
1: What's the
0: backhanded
1: comment? Yeah.
0: We've been told we were a Britpop band before, which we're just not. But thank you. I do like Britpop. Britpop's cool. So I do appreciate that. And then we've been told that our covers are really good, which is like, it's a good compliment. Like, it's like, thank
1: you. But when you're trying to
0: be an
1: original band.
0: That means we play well. But I'm a huge advocate for supporting local and having their actual original music being played.
1: Yeah.
0: Covers are really nice. And then the other one, I used to get told, I don't really get told that anymore, but I used to get told that I sound like Pete Murray.
1: Yeah.
0: I don't know if this is a hot take. I don't like Pete Murray.
1: I'm not really well versed in his music, but I had a listen and I don't hear the resemblance whatsoever. Yeah,
0: I think it was a used to kind of thing, but I was told that I sounded like him. And I don't really like him all that much. So I've gotten a few. I know, I've gotten a few that are like that.
1: What?
0: Whoa! Whoa!
1: I want to watch. I want to watch Regular Show now.
0: Yeah, I really want to watch Regular Show now. You want to go back to mine after this and watch Regular Show together?
1: Hell yeah.
0: We should do that. That sounds great. Should we play some music? We're on a bit of a ramble. I like that idea. Now.
1: Let's go. Well, you guys are listening to music. We're going to research where we can watch Regular Show.
0: Yeah. And then we're going to figure out how. What?
1: Yeah.
0: Regular Show. Hopefully you're here and we're part of your Regular Show every night.
1: Every
0: on Hon FM, and I hope you sit down on your couches made of a certain metal, your silver chairs, as that's what we're going to play next, followed by some Hole.
1: Sometimes your segues are so hard to follow. I try to piece them together, but you just
0: don't get it.
1: Really roundabout way of getting there.
0: I'm going to start saying them and then just waiting until you get it right. We got some silver chairs, some Hole, okay. And some Aerosmith coming up now on the Far From Perfect podcast.
1: Yeah. I'm keen to hear it.
0: Oh, same. That's just why I'm going to start
1: like
0: playing it.
1: Is that like a blacksmith, but with non-tangible objects?
0: What's the really porous solid? What's that called? It's like a super...
1: SpongeBob.
0: Yeah, that's it. No, it's... Oh, what's
1: aerogel.
0: It called? Yeah, aerogel.
1: Yeah,
0: and
1: it's like
0: 98%
1: air.
0: Yeah.
1: Yeah.
0: That's cool.
1: But that's not the band. I want to hear the band.
0: Aerosmith. No, I'm saying, do you think they work with aerogel? Let's play some music.
1: Yeah.

0: Say, kids, what time is it?
1: Don't miss the show, packed with inspiring stories,
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0: like a trumpet or sax?
1: I was literally just about to say, how cool would it be to have like a trumpet player in a band?
0: That would be pretty cool.
1: in that one, it's an American football song.
0: Mm.
1: I don't remember what it is, but there's a trumpet part in that. It's really cool. Speaking of Midwest emo, we're starting a Midwest emo band now.
0: Yeah, we've decided.
1: And we're also watching regular show.
0: Later, yes.
1: But we've decided we're starting a Midwest emo band.
0: Yeah, it's going to be fun, actually. It's going to be really fun.
1: It's going to be so fun if we can pull it off.
0: But we're stumped on a band name. Like, we thought we got one, but it's Courtney's solo project name. Yeah. It's a cool name.
1: Exit 40 for reference.
0: Yeah, we were driving back home from Melbourne one time.
1: After you couldn't get that one car.
0: Yeah, because it was a piece of poo.
1: Piece of poo.
0: He wanted 10 and a half for
1: poo.
0: A piece of
1: poo.
0: Yeah, but we can't use that because Courtney's solo project. So if you've got coming band up with names, name suggestions, send
1: what
0: a message.
1: What are we thinking?
0: I'm thinking if you send a message to 0447-351-876, that is
1: 0447-351-876. Can we go letter for letter?
0: Okay.
1: Are you ready?
0: Yeah.
1: This is
0: 0447-351-876. That was amazing.
1: That was great. And now do every second letter.
0: 0447-351-876. Wow.
1: Do you think if we do it clean enough, people think it's one person? One person.
0: Yeah,
1: we gotta do. Sorry, I really want to do it super clean. Ready?
0: Oh my god!
1: You can catch us on
0: 0447-351-876.
1: That was one person clapping.
0: This is two. Okay. Yeah. Send a band name. Is it? I don't know.
1: Yeah.
0: But we got some ideas. We should play a couple of the ideas just because they're good songs and Midwest Emo is great.
1: Yeah, that's a great idea, actually, because the radio program's just reset all of our songs.
0: Oh, that's really good.
1: Let's play the four that we've got there. One of them is a song from Mordecai and the Rigbys that we couldn't find anywhere, so I'm pretty sure it's a cover.
0: Still.
1: But we'll see. We've got Death Cup.
0: Ooh, I like that song.
1: We've got Mass by Modern Baseball.
0: Ooh.
1: We got Party Tonight by Mordecai and the Rigbys and Twin Size Mattress by The Front Bottoms. What a weird name, The Front Bottoms. Like, we need to come up with... Listen to these names. Mum Jeans, Modern Baseball, The Front Bottoms.
0: What if we could call ourselves Boyfriend Jeans?
1: Well, what I was thinking is there's Modern Baseball, there's American Football. Why don't we call ourselves, like...
0: AFL.
1: Australian Sunraysia Football Netball League.
0: Hmm. We can think of a better name.
1: We can think of a better name than that. Let's who wants some music? I feel like you guys might want some music, so let's do that, shall we? We got Twin Size Mattress, Party Tonight, Mass and Death Cup coming up now in some random order that I am completely unaware of what it actually is because I'm playing it on shuffle. Let's listen to all four of those songs now.

0: I really like that song.
1: A cool song. Where are my headphones? Did you kill me?
0: No, you're talking.
1: I can't hear myself.
0: That's not good.
1: That's really not good. Where am I? Can you hear me?
0: Yeah.
1: Oh, you unplugged me, you asshole. I was like, what? Why can't I hear myself? There we go. Welcome back to the Far From Perfect podcast, rated 5 stars by
0: nobody.
1: Not a single soul.
0: That song was by Mum Jeans. It's a really cool song. It's some nice harmonies.
1: Maybe we should call ourselves
0: Dad Pants.
1: Gas station trucker hats.
0: Mm.
1: Gas station trucker hats.
0: Odd socks.
1: Even socks.
0: Oh, prime numbers.
1: 3 socks or 7 socks.
0: Okay.
1: Or 11 socks.
0: There are a couple.
1: What other prime numbers are there? 17.
0: I don't know any prime numbers.
1: 23?
0: Why are you asking me?
1: I think 23 is prime. What's the biggest prime number? Let us know at 0447-351-876.
0: That's 0447-351-876. Stop it.
1: New things.
0: Yeah, so there is. Rubens have just come to Mildura. That was awesome. Another gig that I think is going to get a decent crowd. Reese Maston
1: with Echo.
0: Yeah. He's coming to play at the same place the Rubens did.
1: Yeah.
0: That's going to be awesome. I think that's the 6th of, the Reese Maston show. And then the night after is the Great Big Beer Band, which is Reese Maston's, like, pub rock country band.
1: Yeah.
0: And that's going to be actually quite a fun night. I think wherever the support acts are for the Reese Maston show will also be the support acts for that show.
1: Awesome, dude.
0: That's going to be pretty cool.
1: Love it.
0: Can't wait to see how that goes.
1: Love it very much.
0: What else have we got coming up?
1: Broken Rich are about to release another set of songs. I listened to Rise the other day. I purchased it. It's pretty good. I'm excited. Tim's done a phenomenal job on the song. I think it's really good. I am super proud of those guys. I ended up talking to him about it. I was like, hey, I bought your song. And they went, aww. Because I filmed Nathan, the bassist.
0: Yeah.
1: He was the best man at a wedding I filmed not that long ago.
0: Oh, really?
1: Yeah.
0: There you go.
1: So I had a good chat to him. I was like, I bought your single. And he's like, oh, sweetie. And it was at the Greek Orthodox Church. And he's like, dude, the Bird Dog gig here is supposed to be next week. And I was like, yeah, Bird Dog playing at a Greek Orthodox Church. That sounds right. it was really funny.
0: Yeah.
1: But they're doing stuff. I know Ramona Persona are in the stew, something cooking
0: they are
1: up
0: in
1: there.
0: The studio recording.
1: I know Bird Dog are in the studio,
0: which is almost finished up. I'm super excited.
1: Oh, dude,
0: there is
1: so
0: one
1: excited.
0: Song that you guys have made, and I'm quite upset that it's not going to be on the album because, like, honestly, changes.
1: It'll be in the next one.
0: I think it is one of, if not one of your best songs, if not one of your best songs. One of, if not your best song. It's a cool song.
1: It's a really cool song.
0: I really like
1: it. We're going to be recording that all ourselves.
0: Sick.
1: So we're
0: you've almost got all the gear.
1: We're ordering in some Lewitt small condenser microphones.
0: We have all the gear because you got, what, 4 Shure SM57s.
1: Got it all now.
0: A Beta 57, no.
1: 52.
0: 52A.
1: Got a K2, got some M5s. Got a P120 that I'm going to put in my kitchen for an extra room mic.
0: He's just rattling off numbers and letters. I did see that, a video of a dude, he's like, put a mic with a bunch of doors open so he could hear the drums and mic in just the middle of his house.
1: Yeah.
0: Sounds really cool.
1: We're going to do that to get a really roomy sound on stuff like Changes.
0: So I like
1: when it gets into the chorus, like...
0: Wow.
1: That's exactly what it's going to sound like.
0: Yeah.
1: Have you got a favourite song on the album?
0: On the album?
1: You can say the name of it.
0: I can.
1: Yeah. Mm. No, no secrets here.
0: Wow. Like the Angels.
1: I found out the other day that the solo in No Secrets is in the same key as the Terraria Overworld theme, so I'm going to be playing that at gigs. From now on when we play that song.
0: My favorite song from now.
1: You got a favorite?
0: I think
1: outro's always been up there.
0: Outro's good.
1: Are you still there?
0: Love.
1: But Why?
0: But Why is good.
1: Now What?
0: Now What? He's pretty good, actually. I
1: think so. It's so fooey.
0: So fooey. Are You Still There? Is that?
1: That's that one.
0: Yeah.
1: Beautiful song. The recording process funny for that one.
0: Yeah.
1: Yeah, you were there. was there too.
0: Yeah, I was.
1: What are you talking about, McQueen? You was there too. What?
0: Yeah, that I think that maybe now what very different vibes for both good songs. And
2: the outro for Solo is so
1: the outro for Solo.
0: Is a solo for outro. So mean. I love it.
1: I don't know if I can even pick a favorite at this point. Really? Every time I pick it, it changes. Like Bullet Holes was like middle of the pack, and then it shot right up because we started playing it live and it sounded really cool. There's one regret I have for that song in the recording is when we play it live, we do a little boom boom. Into the harmonized part of the solo. I wish we put that in the actual recording. But that's okay. Intro.
0: You could just pay like $1 million to just one more
1: redo
0: recording.
1: That whole song. Yeah. No, there's some beautiful songs on that album.
0: Hell yeah.
1: Super excited. Outro. I don't know. Outro has to be my favorite, I feel like.
0: Not even the last song in the album, by the way. Outro is like second last song of the album.
1: I know.
0: Is there an intro?
1: Yeah.
0: Is there a song called Intro?
1: Yeah.
0: It's not the first?
1: No, it is the first.
0: Oh, thank God.
1: It is the first. Intro is the first song. Outro is not the last.
0: Because that makes sense.
1: Because there's like encore after outro, but it's not called encore. It's a lot of cool. I don't know, dude. I wish I had a favorite, and it's really hard to say.
0: I think you will once it comes out and you start actually listening to them.
1: I don't think Home is my favorite.
0: You mean that's the only one I'm positive. Breaking the Girl by Red Hot Chili Peppers.
1: Yeah.
0: That's exactly a similar right. melody.
1: I think that's the only one I can confidently say is not my favorite.
0: Yeah.
1: Maybe Melaleuca Heights isn't my favorite either.
0: Yeah.
1: Good song.
0: Good song. But
1: House Full of Greens. Graffiti. Only Bird Dog song with a rap verse in it.
0: Rap verse. So, House Full of Greens. Graffiti on the wall. I don't know what it means.
1: Feel free. We don't really ever feel anything. Can't hear. But feel like I can see everything. What it mean? I don't know.
0: White boy trying to rap over here.
1: I know. Call me NF. As in.
0: Not flipping good.
1: That's what I was going to say. Nah, awesome.
0: I'm super keen for this to come out. Whiz, is whiz, whiz?
1: Is whiz, whiz, fizz. Fizz, shiz.
0: Do you ever sniff it?
1: I've once.
0: I did once. It doesn't taste nice.
1: No, it's definitely better eaten.
0: Yeah, is there a closer-looking release date for the album, or how's it looking?
1: Well,
0: how's release dates looking?
1: Basically, what's left is June 1st, Chase's birthday, funnily enough.
0: Well.
1: Thing 2, Chase.
0: Yeah.
1: Chase Davey.
0: Yes, Thing 2.
1: Thing 2.
0: Is that because he's little?
1: Yeah. No. Well, that's June 1st. And we're going to book in a 2-hour just to listen to them all, figure out if we missed anything, go back and track it.
0: Yep.
1: And then that's it.
0: That's pretty crazy.
1: Just get it all ready. We'll probably spend a couple weeks getting a whole lot of promo done, looking at some, like, music videos, promo, short form promo.
0: Yeah, cool.
1: I'm so excited.
0: It's really close, eh?
1: Terrified. I'm terrified, dude. This is my entire life in an album.
0: Well, a year and a half.
1: Yeah, but some of them were before that. Like, true. Are You Still There? But Why? Intro, Home. They've all been around for 3 years because they were going to be my solo album. They were going to be part of my solo album.
0: Oh, really?
1: Yeah.
0: There you go.
1: And then there's some from this next project that are also from the solo album.
0: Really?
1: So there's some that are years and years old that are still being released to this day.
0: That's pretty crazy. This is sort of a culmination of
1: old and new and everything in between. And I don't know. I write songs.
0: Right
1: now? I write songs.
0: What? You? Eh?
1: I write them. I write songs and then I hate them and then I come back to them and I secretly love them.
0: Yeah.
1: Like. Yeah, But Why, huge one for me.
0: Yeah. But
1: I don't know what song you should listen to if you really want like an album defining song, because they're all pretty different.
0: They are quite different.
1: I'd say Bullet Holes maybe is probably the middle ground.
0: Butt holes and band-aids.
1: Bullet Holes and band-aids. Should we play some music, man?
0: Yeah, I like the idea.
1: I like that idea.
0: Not Bird Dog though, because they don't release music.
1: Well, actually, this is going to be a really good segue, by the way. Last night we were hanging out and we called a random number because we're like, we want to be really nice to this person and we want to tell them to have a super nice day. So I called and I was like, hey, how's it going? They're like, yeah, I'm good. How are you? And I'm like, yeah, great. I just wanted to call and see how you were going and check up. And they're like, yeah, I'm good. Who is this? And I went, is this Rachel? And she goes, yeah. And I went,
0: totally
1: what?
0: Don't know who they are.
1: I was really hoping they'd say no, so I'd be like, oh no, I've got the wrong number, and then hang up. But she said yeah. And so then, what and then I was like, wow, this is really awkward then. And then I told her my name and she didn't believe me because I got a girl's name.
0: Because you're a girl.
1: Yeah. Anyway, so Rachel, I would say thank you for letting us call you. And this next song is Call Me.
0: Oh.
1: Wow.
0: That was a great segue. I'd like to hear the song now, though.
1: that makes sense. Let's play Call Me. Creedence, Clearwater Revival, and then...
0: Mouthful of a name.
1: Nothing Lasts Forever.
0: Oh, man.
1: Even Cold.
0: Ooh,
1: November Rain. Coming up next on 106.7.

0: a really long ending.
1: A really long ending. 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
0: Welcome back
1: to the Far From Perfect podcast. We are
0: your
1: hosts.
0: Beautiful hosts. Courtney.
1: And
0: Luca.
2: I am both of them today.
1: Wow. We've got like 20 minutes left, so we're going to have a little fun and then probably just shoot you off with some music.
0: Ready?
1: This one's all you, champion.
0: Courtney picks his top three.
1: No. Stop it. I'm not doing it
0: again. Luca picks his top three.
1: No.
0: The guests will pick their top threes.
1: No.
0: Top three plagues.
1: We need to make a better jingle, a real jingle.
0: We need to make that, but as an actual jingle, opposed to me doing it every time.
1: Today, I thought of this one 3 seconds ago. Yeah. Top three cover songs.
0: Top three songs, that you love.
1: Enjoy to cover.
0: Covering. Yeah. I have...
1: If you have any more than three, shut up. Pick three.
0: Oh, I only got two.
1: Oh, well, that's not helpful.
0: Let me think of a third.
1: Keep talking, pick another one.
0: I think I got three.
1: All right, what's your number three?
0: It doesn't feel like a number three because it's probably not my favorite.
1: Oh, well, it's a list.
0: Probably. It is a list of three songs, so I'll say it. Number three goes Everlong Foo Fighters. There's a reason.
1: Why is there a reason?
0: I love our ending to it. That's how it goes. That's how it ends.
1: That was amazing. So none of you guys need to see Bird Dog Life ever again.
0: Because that's all we... Yeah, that's us. You heard it here first. What do you got for number three, Luca?
1: My number three, I think, is song two.
0: That doesn't make sense.
1: No.
0: Number three is song two.
1: By Blur. It's a fun song. Sounds cool. I get to use my bass overdrive.
0: Blur, more like Blur. I actually really like Blur, so...
1: Yeah. But it's fun, so I get to use my bass overdrive. Sometimes, like recently, I felt a bit under the weather. I couldn't sing it. Just because, I don't know, it's the way I sing. Jackson does that. Yeah, Jackson, the drummer, does the woohoos. Yeah. And then at the end, I did Please don't meet ya!
0: Yeah.
1: And it's just high energy. Could not do that. My voice was so dead.
0: It's got to be a number three. Can I put an honorable mention in there?
1: You can replace it.
0: It'll probably be on your list.
1: Okay, what is it?
0: Am I ever going to see your face again?
1: I didn't even think about that. But yeah, it's a good song because you get so much good crowd engagement.
0: No way, get free burger.
1: Yay, I'm hungry. What's your number two?
0: My number two pick goes to Aeroplane.
1: Oh,
0: we don't cover it anymore, but I just love the bass part, the slap bass part. Flea's a beautiful man. He's quite bald, I think. He hasn't got a whole lot of hair. He's a beautiful man.
1: And an insane bassist.
0: Absolutely phenomenal bass player, and I really like playing the boom, ding,
1: the boom, boom. I really like a good bass line, walking or something, slap bass or... Some songs have really cool bass line, but when I have to play those bass lines and sing, bass does not need me doing all that.
0: Stick to the root notes, man. Come on. Have you got a number two, my friend? I'm so tired.
1: Shush. I'm going to count these as one, because two songs we always mesh them together. We do Welcome to Paradise into Basket Case, and I think it's just really cool because they're in similar keys. And it's just sound really fun, and they're
0: doing a transition's always good fun.
1: Yeah, it's always good fun.
0: What did we do as a transition? I don't even know. Take Me Out into No Secrets. We did a Melaleuca into Awoken. Transitions are cool.
1: Yeah, they are so much fun.
0: So much fun.
1: What's your number one spot, Courtney?
0: You gotta hate me, man.
1: Is it Lost My Mind by Bird Dog?
0: No, you're gonna hate me, man.
1: What is it?
0: It's another Foo Fighters song.
1: Oh, God damn it, Kurt.
0: It's My Hero.
1: Of course it's My Hero.
0: I really like playing that song. I really like singing that song. And we've been doing some new stuff with it to make it sound really cool. We always, at the end, when we did the Rubens gig, it was the first time we ever did this. I just kind of called it out to the boys. playing My Hero, we finished the last chorus, and I was like, let's just do a quiet chorus.
1: Yeah.
0: And we built up into it, and then we played super loud at the end. It was so cool, and everyone, we did a quiet chorus where I played the chord, and I pointed the mic out at him. I'm like, there goes my hero.
1: Yeah, that's so cool.
0: Watch him as he goes. It was beautiful. So that's my number one draft pick. Top three Blags. What have you got, Luca?
1: I'm a bit torn.
0: Not this bad, I'm torn. I'm all out of
1: I reckon my number one song. There's a lot of songs I'm actually pretty tired for, but I think Give Me Novocaine by Green Day.
0: I like that.
1: That's a really cool song. And it cuts in, it's just like vocals.
0: Overwhelming. Yeah.
1: But also, I was like, All the Small Things is always gets a good crowd.
0: Mm.
1: She is just a high energy song. It's really fun to jump around like a dickhead on stage. American Idiot always gets a good response too. Yeah. It's just good fun. Yeah, that was my top three.
0: So, what did we just do, Luca?
1: Top three blanks.
0: Yeah. Courtney picked his top three.
1: No.
0: Luca picked his top three.
1: Take me home.
0: And the guests are not here, so they did pick their top threes.
1: Yes.
0: Top three blanks.
1: No.
0: Oh my god. Let's finish it off. We got some Bowie, some I wish that I had Jesse's girl. Smoke on the water, boat on a track. You know, the Family
1: Guy. Train on the water, boat on a track.
0: I really like there's some cool harmonies in that. My lady took a
1: train across the Atlantic. I hope it don't sink like the Titanic.
0: Let's play some music, man. Thank you for watching the Far From Perfect. Thank you for listening to the Far From Perfect podcast. It's not good.
1: Perfect for my phone. We are here every Wednesday night, unless we don't feel like it, but we will be.
0: We have been. This is our 12th week in a row. We've done a pretty good job so far.
1: I reckon we're still on the air, so catch us back here next week at 7 p.m. Probably not sharp. Thank you for
0: listening to the
1: Far
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1: You're talking a lot.
0: We'll see you in the next one. Thank you very much.
1: Have a great night.
0: And eat your greens for mum, please.
1: And your carrots.
0: Yeah, and your oranges. Carrots are good. Your greens and your oranges. And your red meats. Eat those as well, especially if you have an...

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2: Cairns throws one back to 25. Teddy Hood, unsuccessful. Taylor, skip pass to Pratt. Pratt goes driving. Thought he was going to try to finish on his left. Gives it to Taylor.
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5: Jackson Nagel has to handle in board to Munn. Gives it back again to Shepherd on the way through. Kick down the line's well weighted for Matt Nagel, who doesn't break stride. Cuts in towards 50. Inside looking for goal. What a passage of play for the Dogs. Matt Nagel, the skipper, puts it on the board.
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2: 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Teddy Hood, unsuccessful. Taylor, skip pass to Pratt. Pratt goes driving. Thought he was going to try to finish on his left. Gives it to Taylor.
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2: Jackson Nagel has to handle in board to Munn, gives it back again to Shepherd on the way through. Kick down the lines, well weighted for Matt Nagel, who doesn't break stride. Cuts in towards 50, inside looking for goal. What a passage of play for the Dogs. Matt Nagel, the skipper, puts it on the board.
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2: Jackson Nagel has to handle in board to Munn, gives it back again to Shepherd on the way through. Kick down the line's well weighted for Matt Nagel, who doesn't break stride. Cuts in towards 50, inside looking for goal. What a passage of play for the Dogs. Matt Nagel, the skipper, puts it on the board.
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5: Balloons Over Mildura will bring our skies to life from Saturday, July 4 until Sunday, July 12. 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

a motorbike and it's raining hard and I'm strapped to a man on one side and to my guitar and I have to fight the bouncer when I get to my destination because he doesn't recognize me from my promotion. I say, well, hey, is that my problem? You should really get it together.

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1: Cairns throws one back to 25. Teddy Hood, unsuccessful. Taylor, skip pass to Pratt. Pratt goes driving. Thought he was going to try to finish on his left. Gives it to Taylor.
2: Oh, wow.
1: 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He banked it off the glass.
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4: Jackson Nagel has to handle in board to Munn, gives it back again to Shepherd on the way through. Kick down the line's well weighted for Matt Nagel, who doesn't break stride. Cuts in towards 50, inside looking for goal. What a passage of play for the Dogs. Matt Nagel, the skipper, puts it on the board.
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off your week with a bang and tune into Sammy's Rock Box. 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
1: Latest news on the hour.
2: The Australian Council of Social Services says proposed reforms to the employment services system are a chance to fix a broken system. In an address to the National Press Club today, Employment Minister Amanda Rishworth outlined overhauls to the mutual obligations system. ACOS Acting CEO Edwina McDonald has told the ABC mutual obligations harm rather than help job seekers.
3: For people who are receiving payments like JobSeeker, they are required to participate in activities, things like applying for 20 jobs a month. If the activities are not met, then they face a penalty system. We've got a third of people, for example, hit by automated payment suspensions. We're seeing a system that's causing enormous harm.
2: Energy poverty is becoming more widespread in the community, according to new research from the Salvation Army. David Cameron reports.
4: The Salvos surveyed over 4,000 people seeking emergency relief support and found 84% were going to bed early to keep warm. Almost half are using public places like shopping centres to avoid using electricity at home. More than a quarter of survey respondents reported having their electricity disconnected over the past year due to financial difficulties.
2: Inflation has dropped to 4.2%, down from 4.6%. Treasurer Jim Chalmers says the better-than-expected figures are encouraging. The newly elected Prime Minister of the Solomon Islands, Matthew Whale, will be in Australia next week. It will be his first official visit in the role. Prime Minister Anthony Albanese told Parliament both nations share regional challenges.
5: The challenge of dealing with climate change, the challenge of dealing with security issues in our region, and he will be a most honoured guest.
2: Officials from Ghana are repatriating around 800 citizens from South Africa. It follows a wave of sometimes violent protests against immigrants in several South African cities. The BBC's Mayeni Jones is in Johannesburg.
6: The BBC saw dozens of people getting off buses at the airport and checking into a direct flight to Accra, coordinated by the authorities. The Ghanaian High Commissioner told the BBC his government wanted to ensure its citizens were safe. The repatriations follow a wave of demonstrations against illegal migration in several South African cities over the past month, with protesters warning that those arriving without permission are adding to pressure on public services. Some analysts have suggested the resurgence of anti-migrant sentiment in South Africa could be linked to local elections scheduled for November.
2: More countries are announcing travel restrictions over fears about the spread of Ebola. Canada has banned Congolese, Ugandan and South Sudanese residents from arriving in the country for 90 days. Others who have been in affected areas will have to quarantine for 3 weeks. The Bahamas has issued a similar order. Thailand is placing arrivals from Central Africa in quarantine. Back home, the Bureau of Meteorology says it will be installing a new weather radar at Tennant Creek Airport. Radar coverage across the Barkly region will include Tennant Creek, Elliot and smaller townships and First Nations communities. The radar is expected to be operational by mid-2027. To sport, Game 1 of the Men's State of Origin series kicks off shortly in Sydney. In tennis, James Duckworth faces Rafael Hodar in the second round of men's singles at the French Open. Kim Birrell and Talia Gibson will play in the first round of women's doubles against Colombian Emiliana Arango and American Iva Jovic.
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0: latest news on the hour.
1: David Cameron. The Israeli military has issued an evacuation order that covers the entirety of southern Lebanon. The IDF urged residents to move north of the Zarani River, saying all areas south were considered combat zones. It also said the military would act with extreme force against Hezbollah after accusing it of repeated violations of the ceasefire. The BBC's John Sudworth reports from Beirut.
2: As towns and villages across southern Lebanon echo once again to the sound of airstrikes, fresh evacuation warnings have been issued. Hezbollah, the Iranian-backed militant group in Lebanon, says its forces have been fighting Israeli troops who've moved beyond the swathe of territory they already occupy. With the Israeli Prime Minister Benjamin Netanyahu vowing to target more Hezbollah infrastructure and to seize new ground, the campaign threatens to complicate the US efforts to strike a peace deal with Iran, which has said any agreement must also include peace in Lebanon.
1: Indigenous elders are backing calls for a national truth-telling inquiry following former Yurok Justice Commissioner Travis Lovett's Walk for Truth. Harrison Pedersen from NIRS reports.
3: Australia can't move forward without truth-telling. That's a message from elders from Injeraba, North Stradbroke Island in southeast Queensland. They're supporting Kerepmara and Gunditjmara man Travis Lovett, who finished a 39-day walk from Melbourne to Canberra yesterday. He gave the Prime Minister a kangaroo skin letter calling for a national truth-telling inquiry. The Minjeribah, Morgumpin elders and council have also been advocating for the inquiry through an online petition.
4: It has to be independent, it has to be national, and it needs to be led by our mob, and it needs to centre truth-telling and healing.
3: That was Goan Pool woman Pakeri Ruska speaking for the Elders Council.
1: Australians are being urged to stand in solidarity with LGBTQIA plus victim survivors of domestic and family violence. Figures show more than 60% of the community have experienced some form of domestic or family violence, but victim survivors say support services are inaccessible, uninformed or unsafe. Sue Wiebeck from the LGBTQ Domestic Violence Awareness Foundation says support services need to be expanded to include everyone.
5: It isn't about saying there needs to be a focus for LGBTIQA plus communities, so we need to take some of the focus from over here. It's about ensuring that we are expanding the way that we respond to community needs and ensuring that LGBTIQA plus community members are a central piece of that.
1: The head of the World Health Organization has called for an immediate ceasefire in the Eastern Democratic Republic of Congo so health workers can contain the spread of Ebola. Tedros Adhanom Ghebreyesus says the region was facing a catastrophic collision of disease and conflict. The UN spokesperson Farhan Haq says their response is being scaled up but appealed for more funding.
6: Our work continues to be impeded by violence and limited access to some of the hardest to reach communities. Together with the DRC government, the UN and its partners continue scaling up the response to the ongoing crisis. And also, as we mentioned last week, to address the broader humanitarian and health needs of the affected communities. Funding remains urgently needed, as well as sustained and safe access.
1: To sport, and New South Wales have won the opening NRL State of Origin match in Sydney. The Blues came from 20-0 down to win 22 points to 20.
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1: I'm Laura Devoy. The Home Affairs Department has confirmed more than 6,600 Iranians with visitor visas were prevented from travelling to Australia. In March, the federal government announced Iranian tourists would not be able to enter Australia for the following 6 months. At that time, Minister Tony Burke said there were visas issued before the conflict broke out, which would not have been issued after. Australians are being urged to stand in solidarity with LGBTQI plus victim survivors of domestic and family violence. Figures show more than 60% of LGBTQI plus people have experienced some form of domestic or family violence, but victim survivors say support services are inaccessible, uninformed or unsafe. Sue Wiebeck from the LGBTQ Domestic Violence Awareness Foundation says support services need to be expanded to include everyone.
2: It isn't about saying there needs to be a focus for LGBTIQA plus communities, so we need to take some of the focus from over here. It's about ensuring that we are expanding the way that we respond to community needs and ensuring that LGBTIQA plus community members are a central piece of that.
1: International researchers say even small efforts to get moving throughout the day could reduce pregnancy risks. David Cameron has more.
3: Moderate to vigorous exercise is recommended to reduce the risk of pregnancy complications. A team from West Virginia University in the US wanted to test if lighter exercise and efforts to move around can also make a difference. Researchers collected data on daily steps, time spent sitting, and light physical activity for 470 pregnant women. The team say the women who spent the most time standing and doing light exercise were much less likely to have a pregnancy complication compared to those who spent the most time sitting and did the least light exercise.
1: Rescuers in Laos have found five villagers alive inside a flooded cave where they've been trapped for a week following heavy rain and landslides. Two others are still missing inside the remote underground tunnels, which the men had apparently entered in search of gold. An international team of divers has been trying to reach them while locals used pumps to bring down the water level. The government in Bolivia says at least seven people have died and more than 320 have been arrested since protests erupted at the start of May, paralysing large parts of the country with roadblocks. Several others have been seriously injured. Here's the BBC's Mimi Swabi.
4: The protests led by trade unions and indigenous rights groups are against austerity measures and cuts to fuel subsidies. They're also calling for the resignation of President Rodrigo Paz. Mr. Paz, until recently, downplayed the need to declare a state of emergency or send in the military to break up the blockades nationwide, which have caused severe shortages of food, fuel and medicine. But now, into the fourth week of violent demonstrations, patience is waning. Officials say at least four people have died from not receiving timely medical care. It's estimated the demonstrations are causing daily economic losses of more than $50 million nationwide.
1: Turning to sport, in tennis, injury has forced Thanasi Kokkinakis to retire from his second round match at the French Open. The Australian won the first set against Spaniard Pablo Carreño Busta before losing the second and retiring in the third. Fellow Aussie James Duckworth also lost. Kim Birrell, Daria Kazatkina and Adam Walton will be in action later today.
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2: Cairns throws one back to 25. Teddy Hood, unsuccessful. Taylor, skip pass to Pratt. Pratt goes driving. Thought he was going to try to finish on his left. Gives it to Taylor.
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5: Jackson Nagel has to handle him board to Munn. Gives it back again to Shepherd on the way through. Kick down the line's well weighted for Matt Nagel, who doesn't break stride. Cuts in towards 50. Inside looking for goal. What a passage of play for the Dogs. Matt Nagel, the skipper, puts it on the board.
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1: I'm Laura Devoy. The federal government's proposed changes to negative gearing and the capital gains tax will be introduced to Parliament today. Labor wants to limit negative gearing to new builds and will replace the capital gains tax discount with a flat 50% discount adjusted to inflation, with a minimum 30% tax on gains. The legislation also proposes a $250 working Australian tax offset and a $1,000 standard deduction. 6 months into Australia's under-16 social media ban, the online safety regulator says it's still too early to call whether platforms are meeting their obligations. David Cameron reports.
2: Appearing before Senate Estimates, eSafety Commissioner Julie Inman-Grant said the watchdog had seen some improvements in industry compliance in recent months, but whether they're meeting their legal obligations remains to be determined. Since December, Facebook, Instagram, Kick, Reddit, Snapchat, Threads, TikTok, Twitch, X and YouTube have all been required to take steps to prevent young Australians accessing their platforms. The world-first ban, which stipulates users must be 16 or older to create or hold social media accounts, made international headlines.
1: Women are having to choose whether they will buy period hygiene products or other essentials due to the rising cost of living biting household budgets. Research by women's charity Share the Dignity has revealed almost 65% of people have struggled to afford period products, with many resorting to old towels, toilet paper, and in some cases, bread. Charity founder Rochelle Courtney says this impacts whether someone goes to school, work or university. She says it's happening in every community and has remained hidden for too long. Heavy rainfall is set to continue today across parts of eastern Australia. The heaviest falls yesterday were in Tasmania, where totals exceeded 200 millimetres in some areas. Today, the focus is on southeast Queensland and the New South Wales coast. Alana Cherney from the Bureau of Meteorology says a severe weather warning has been issued.
3: Through New South Wales, we have a severe weather warning for parts of the mid-north coast and Hunter and adjacent regions for heavy rainfall developing from Thursday afternoon. With those falls expected in that area, we also have a flood watch out for the Hunter and parts of the mid-north coast with possible minor flooding developing from today.
1: A severe thunderstorm warning issued in southeast Queensland this morning has been cancelled, but further warnings could be issued throughout the day. Friends star Matthew Perry's assistant has been sentenced to nearly 3.5 months in prison for his role in the actor's death. Kenneth Iwamasa, who lived with Mr. Perry, was the last person to see him alive and was the one who found him after he died in October 2023. He pleaded guilty to one count of conspiracy to distribute ketamine, resulting in death. In court in Los Angeles overnight, he apologised to Mr. Perry's family. Turning to sport, New South Wales coach Laurie Daly says he doesn't know how his team pulled off a comeback in last night's men's State of Origin opener. The Blues were down 20-0 in the first half. The comeback started after Queensland fullback Kalen Ponga was sent off for a high shoulder charge. James Tedesco scored the winning try in the dying stages of the game. Daly says his team did not play well in the first half.
4: Yeah, we just made too many errors, out of yardage, put ourselves under pressure. Could do a lot of defending and then all of a sudden you get fatigued. So, in Queensland, trot out to a lead.
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0: James Rains, Slave here on Hot FM, all a part of All Aussie Thursday with Silco. 106.7 in Mildura, 90.7 Robinvale, Euston, Wentworth and Oyen. And we're live streaming too on the Community Radio Plus app and our website, hotfm.org.au. Decent old fog on the way into work this morning. It's still pretty heavy out there, so make sure you keep your lights on when you're behind the wheel. Hey, can you remember the old Hoadley's Battle of the Sounds from back in the day? Well, soon I'll be chatting to a guy who is hard at work writing a book about it all. I'll catch up with Jack Hodgins straight after Paul Kelly and Guy Sebastian, who's playing now on Hot FM.
1: I know it's weird to say this, but I've been thinking about it lately. Reminiscing about us in Vegas, drinking like we're famous. Man, those days were crazy.

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1: Jack Hodgins joins me on the phone now. Jack hosts a show called Vinyl Vibes on fellow community station 2NURFM. He's also in the process of putting a book together that documents the old Hoadley's Battle of the Sounds contest. Jack, welcome.
2: G'day, great to be with you.
1: We're talking about one of the country's biggest music comps from the 60s through until the early 70s here, aren't we?
2: We certainly are, yeah. Well, it was held from

0: Yeah, but we're a part of it. So it certainly was a big event, and a lot of household names were certainly a part of it.
1: How did you get onto the whole Hoadley's Trail, Jack?
0: Yeah. Well, I do a show in Newcastle called Vinyl Vibes, as you were mentioning, and I was talking to a lot of local musos, actually, and they kept mentioning Hoadley's Battle of Sounds, and I'm not from the era, so I sort of didn't know much about it, so I thought, oh, okay, this is interesting, and I looked it up, and there's not a lot on it. Like, there hasn't been really anything written on it, so I kind of thought, oh, well, this is interesting, and then as I found out that it was, like, the biggest music event of the year in that era, and in fact, as I've done the research, I found out that it's highly likely that it's the first sort of national pop/rock band competition to happen in the world.
1: Wow.
0: So as soon as I found that out, I was like, well, someone better come along and maybe document that a bit better. So that's how I got onto it. And I've just, like any normal person, went down the rabbit hole and thought I'd write a book on it.
1: Yeah, love it. Mildura played a bit of a role in all of this back in the day. Can you give us a bit of a feel for some of our local bands, for those like me who weren't on the scene?
0: For sure, yeah. Well, in the first year, a band called The Commotions won it. They then went to Festival Hall in Melbourne. So if you won it in Victoria, most of the time you'd go to the semi-finals at Festival Hall, which is, you know, amazing back then. You know, we're talking 1966 here, and that's like, you know, 2 years after the Beatles played Festival Hall back, you know, back then on their world tour. So,
1: yeah,
0: you know, to get from, you know, the stage in your local area to then playing, you know, one of the prime venues in Australia at the time, you know, it was an amazing thing for bands back then. There's a few other bands I've come across. Weights and Measures, I believe, to have won it in 1967. And there's a few other bands I've noted down. So it was a big part of the area. I think another thing too is that it gave regional areas a go, bands from those areas a go. So that, I think that's a pretty good part of the contest. Yeah,
1: it certainly is. Now, you're keen to reach out to anyone from our neck of the woods who had a crack at Hoadley's Battle of the Sounds ahead of your book's release later on this year. How can people get in touch, Jack?
0: Yeah, great question. So I'm looking for any information, whether you're in a band, you're in the audience, or you know someone who is in a band. I'm looking for anything that people might have, whether that's photos, information, documentation, whatever it is, or even just general memories. So the best place to reach me is on my email, jackhodgins67@gmail.com. jackhodgins67@gmail.com. That would be the best place to send any information you have, regardless of how small the details are or whatever. I want to hear from you. Yeah.
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0: Vicar and Linda here on Hot FM at your community radio. Morning at Silco. That fog's taking a little while to move away this morning, isn't it? Cloudy with a slight chance of a shower. Our forecast today should hit a max of 19 a bit later on this afternoon. Some more morning fog, then maybe a shower or two. 18 tomorrow. Saturday, mostly sunny for starters, but we might see some afternoon and evening showers. 18 the top. 17, mostly sunny with a slight chance of a shower Sunday. Then we welcome in the first day of winter on Monday with a very high chance of showers, between 3 to 10 millimetres, according to the Bureau. And we're looking at a max of 19. Currently 12 degrees at the Burncourt Studios with Kate Sobrano and Southern Suns not too far away here at Hot FM.
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0: Your community radio, Hot FM with Southern Suns, Heart and Danger just there. The team at Headspace here in Mildura are keen for us to push for better mental health by having a crack at the push-up challenge this year. This event, which kicked off back in 2017, has gone on to be one of the most successful mental health and fitness events in the world. Now, I'm just reading through the presser here. Participants will take on 3,307 push-ups over 24 days in June. Whew. Makes me start sweating just thinking about that. St. Joseph's College also will be holding staff versus student lunchtime events, which sounds like a bit of fun. What if my blokes will have a go at that? You can register for free as an individual, a team, or why not get your entire workplace or club involved? Head over to thepushupchallenge.com.au. That's www.thepushupchallenge.com.au. 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
1: Older Australians are being encouraged to speak up about aged care. The Aged Care and Quality Commission surveyed over 2,000 people about the barriers that stop them from speaking up when their rights in aged care are not respected. It found many people were reluctant to raise questions or concerns. Aged Care Quality and Safety Commissioner Liz Heffron-Webb says older Australians should feel comfortable to speak up.
2: Aged care in Australia is changing. The rights of older people are now front and centre in the Act. Older people should be supported to speak up and be heard and to have choice and make decisions about their aged care. Providers are required by law to involve older people in decisions about their care, and there are protections in place that prevent reprisals if you raise a concern.
1: US President Donald Trump says he's not satisfied with the Iran deal currently being negotiated, but was very much intent on reaching an agreement. Overnight, Iranian state media reported what it said were details of a draft deal, but the White House says the report was a complete fabrication. Speaking in a cabinet meeting at the White House, Mr. Trump said Tehran wants to make a deal.
3: Their Navy is gone, as I've said 1,000 times. Their Navy is gone. Their Air Force is gone. Everything's gone, and they're negotiating on fumes. But we'll see what happens. Maybe we have to go back and finish it. Maybe we don't.
1: The Tax Ombudsman says there's been a 127% rise in complaints over the past year. Most of the near 3,000 complaints related to debt collection, penalties and tax debt interest and payments. Ombudsman Ruth Owen says the rise can largely be attributed to the Australian Taxation Office's increased focus on debt collection and on the Ombudsman's efforts to raise awareness of its service. Efforts to rescue a group of villagers trapped in a cave in Laos are continuing. The group reportedly entered the cave more than a week ago to search for gold, but became trapped after heavy rain caused floods and landslides. Rescuers found five of the group alive overnight and are continuing to search for two others. A new study has found no evidence of baby brain in mums and dads. Researchers from Monash University conducted what they say is the largest and most comprehensive study of memory and cognition in new parents. Male non-fathers self-reported better subjective memory than all other groups. Researchers say parents' ability on cognitive tests remained the same regardless of the age of their baby, crossing out sleep deprivation as a potential factor. The attorneys general of the US states of New York and New Jersey say they have issued a subpoena to FIFA requesting information about its ticketing practices for the upcoming World Cup. The officials cited recent reports suggesting fans may have been misled about seat locations. From New York, here's the BBC's Nada Tawfiq.
4: State officials have accused FIFA of manipulating consumers and of turning buying a ticket to the World Cup into a gauntlet of confusion, fake scarcity, and impossibly high prices. The investigation is specifically seeking information on ticketing practices at MetLife Stadium in New Jersey, which will host 8 World Cup matches, including the final. Officials want to question FIFA over its release schedule, public statements, and other conduct to determine if it contributed to soaring prices. The BBC has reached out to FIFA for a statement.
1: Turning to sport, in tennis, injury has forced Thanasi Kokkinakis to retire from his second round match at the French Open. The Australian won the first set against Spaniard Pablo Carreño Busta before losing the second and retiring in the third. Fellow Aussie James Duckworth also lost. Kim Birrell, Daria Kazakina and Adam Walton will be in action later today.
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